get robbed. No diggity, no doubt. Yeah. Black Street Productions. We out, ride. We out.

strong but wrinkled, doing work that never gets done, hair that is lost

I remember when I was a little girl, our house caught on fire. I'll never forget the look on my father's face as he gathered me up in his arms and raced to the burning building out of the pavement. And I stood there, shivering in my pajamas, and watched the whole world go up in flames. And when it was all over, I said to myself, is that all there is to a fire? Is that all there is?

And when I was 12 years old, my daddy took me to the circus, the greatest show on earth. There were clowns and elephants and dancing bears, and a beautiful lady in pink tights flew high above our heads. And as I sat there watching, I had the feeling that something was missing. I don't know what, but when it was all over, I said to myself, is that all there is to the circus? Is that all there is?

And then I fell in love with the most wonderful boy in the world. We'd take long walks down by the river, or just sit for hours gazing into each other's eyes. We were so very much in love. And then one day, he went away, and I thought I'd die, but I didn't. And when I didn't, I said to myself, is that all there is to love?

final disappointment. Because I know, just as well as I'm standing here talking to you, that when that final moment comes and I'm breathing my last breath, I'll be saying to myself,

I know what you must be saying to yourselves. If that's the way she feels about it, why doesn't she just end it all? Oh no, not me. I'm not ready for that.

try to pray. It's really not that hard. Just have to know you're broken. Shuddered as he said these words.

0: Schots female duo Midas Fall.
1: Omaguma.
2: The Matrix is a film of its time. It had immense impact on the sci-fi genre with its creative styles of directing, revolutionary action sequences, and its host of philosophical and religious influences. Though, to be honest, rewatching this, many things in The Matrix seem pretty dated by today's standards.

0: At last.
1: So it's hard to imagine how thrilling this film must have been when it first came out on the big screen, before these effects became overused or cliched. However, something that has very much stood the test of time is Don Davis's extremely bold score. This incredible soundtrack surely adds a lot to the thrill factor of this film, and it's one of the most outstanding examples of brilliant originality in mainstream film music that I can think of. So let's break it down a little bit. There are a small number of key motifs, though that's not really the point of this score, except for Trinity's love theme, which points towards something more romantic. These motifs are minimalistic and generally don't have much meaning, but they provide the score with some structural continuity. The one that's most recognizable is this brassy exchange between two chords, which suggests the use of polytonality, meaning multiple keys at the same time. And this is a technique that Davis uses throughout the score. The effect comes off almost like crossfading between two different chords, or even two different keys, and this might be considered the main motif of the series.

other recurring motifs are similarly minimalist. You could barely even call them themes, but rather recurring structural features. What is this happening?

0: But themes and leitmotifs are not really what the score is about. What totally gripped me about this score is how he'd massively enhance a scene with these mind-blowingly thrilling explosions of orchestral detail. The creators of The Matrix have built their own world with a certain color scheme, way that people interact, and so on. And true to good world building, Don Davis brings an original musical language into play. We hear it right from the beginning, these scuttling, minimalist ostinatos which underpin the score, reflecting the endless streams of code we see on the screen, which in turn reflects the endless stream of people walking the streets. It all fits brilliantly. The techniques Don Davis uses here come from a style you could call post-minimalism. So minimalism would use limited or minimal musical cells, repeated and developed very gradually over time, to build up a complete piece of music. Think Steve Reich or Philip Glass. In turn, post-minimalism could be said to be influenced by minimalism, but it doesn't play so strictly by the rules. The champion of this style was, and still is, John Adams. You can hear how Don Davis was influenced by Adams' textures and musical style right the way through, from Adams' earlier masterpiece, Harmony Lehrer, to his most famous work, Short Ride in a Fast Machine. The influence is clear, though, if anything, Don Davis makes his textures a lot darker and heavier, while Adams tends to refer back to the American classical style of Copland and others. We do hear Adams' influence in Davis, but Davis very much goes his own way with it. This is not just a surface-level comparison. Don Davis is literally using these modernist, post-minimalist techniques to make his score work, building his work on minimalist textures and ostinatos which almost repeat and imitate themselves, only with subtle differences. Just like the codes we see on screen, or the buildings and the people we see in The Matrix. There is often very little sense of being in a key. Rather, the music tends to rely on atonality, especially at moments of extreme action. How many film scores do you know which rely primarily on atonality and dissonance? He also uses these subtle variations in rhythm. A bit like we hear at the very beginning of Adams' Harmony Lehrer. And this keeps the piece on its toes. It's no longer something repetitive or obvious, but something constantly shifting, changing, being kept alive. Davis will also build up these pyramids of dissonant chords, repeating them with subtle variations in meter or harmony. Like, take this scene where Neo is getting beaten up. When Neo is in control, he uses a more consonant cluster, outlining a kind of E minor tetrachord. But when the program is in control, he uses a more dissonant cluster. Another level, Davis uses this technique of phasing, which is common in minimalism. In this example, a pattern in 7/8 is made to fit into a 4/4 bar. Notice where it falls in the bar each time it starts over. There's more to this. Underneath this pattern, the cellos and basses are playing the same motive, but augmented, that is, stretched out to last 7 bars instead of just 1. That's a great use of minimalist counterpoint that you wouldn't expect in your average film score. Davis can also write chaotic dissonance, a little closer to the music of Lutoslawski. Take this thrilling scene, for example. And And in the horrifying wake-up scene, he uses this music. Which reminds me of the creepy use of Ligeti in another essential sci-fi film, 2001 A Space Odyssey. So I think what I love most about this score, above so many others, is that it dares to be original, and it's extremely successful in doing so. These musical forces have a massive impact on the world building in the film. Don Davis does not play it safe. Instead, he goes all out, pedal to the metal, balls to the wall in a different direction. And it totally affects how we experience the world of the Matrix in an extremely impactful way.
1: Fragmenten vond ik nog op mijn computer van vorig jaar. Dit is van een podcastkanaal, Inside the Score. 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Volgens mij is dat het nummer van Yes.

The crowd is the gathering place of the weakest. True creation is a solitary act. Ooh.

This one I dedicate to you, girl. I still remember you walking down on 7th Street, that glinting.